0: The genre diversity came from this record player you got when you were 8 years old, I was reading. Who gave you that record player, and what were you playing on it?
1: It was a plastic K-Tel red and white record player, just little.
0: Did your mom give it to you?
1: The album was bigger than the, than the plate. And it was just second hand-me-down from a cousin.
0: Yeah.
1: That was it.
0: And what did you play on it? What do you remember playing on it?
1: Oh, I played a lot of Eagles, Linda Ronstadt, a lot of

0: Jill Deacon in for Tom Power. Country music superstar Shania Twain is on cue today. Shania got her start performing in bars in Timmins at the encouragement of her mother. And today, she is one of the best-selling musicians of all time. Tom traveled to Los Angeles to sit down with Shania and talk all about her career, growing up in Northern Ontario, and her new album, Little Miss Twain, which revisits these early years. Here's some more of their conversation.
1: There's another line of the song, which is, I heard a song called At 17 about the ugly truth of youth and vanity. Mm-hmm. At 17, is my guess, is the Janis Ian song.
2: Absolutely.
1: I heard the truth at 17. That love was meant for beauty queens.
2: Exactly.
1: And high school girls with clear skin smiles.
2: Married young and then retired.
1: Talk to me about that line. That line stuck out to me.
2: I'm so glad you picked up on it. First of all, when At 17 came out, I had all these gaps in my teeth. I had the boring brown hair, and my sisters were blonde and, fair. And

0: Did it ever?
1: So when I was being introduced to the stage as Little Miss Twain,
0: yeah,
1: I was not in a comfortable environment. I'm being introduced to a stage that is this very dark, dingy, dense cigarette smoke air. You know, definitely the whiskey and whatever else is in those carpets. Yeah. And this is not where I

0: like, can I just write songs in my bedroom? So there was a real conflict between what my mother wanted me to do. She wanted me to do it because she believed that I had a chance, yeah. right? Not because she wanted to go sit in the bar and watch her kid get up there and choke on the cigarette smoke.
1: She wanted you to break the cycle, man. I can hear you.
0: Exactly. She wanted me to learn. That was my school.
1: Yeah.
0: That was my classroom to become a performer.
1: Yeah.
0: But it was miserable for me at 8 years old. So in my mind, I'm going, can't I just be something normal? Like, I love animals. I just want to be a veterinarian, you know? That was my, and I would tell her that, you know. I love design. Can't I just be an architect? Like, can't I just go to university like everybody else?

from her 1995 album of the same name. That's Shania Twain and Woman in Me. You are in the middle of her conversation with Tom Power, which was recorded in Los Angeles. She's been talking about her new album, Little Miss Twain, that's out everywhere on the 24th of July. Shania and Tom have been talking about growing up in Timmins, finding comfort in the bush, making fires and writing songs, and about how that little girl who would perform in smoky bars in the early hours of the morning is actually still in her. Shania got her start in those bars because of her mom's belief in her talent. Her mother would always tell her she was going to be the next Tanya Tucker. Tanya was only 13 years old when she had her first huge hit in the 70s.

0: Shania writes about her mother's vision for her on the album's title track. So when it came time to record the song, Shania invited Tanya Tucker to sing on it. Tom Power wanted to ask what that was like to sing with the Tanya Tucker. That's where the conversation picks up.
1: Take you to his mansion in the sky.
2: Tanya Tucker, I invited her to come into the studio, and she did. She flew in from Nashville and came into the studio, and we just had a fabulous evening together doing the vocals.

0: can, you know, listen, I love music. That's my passion. I love it. I love it. I love it. But I would love to use my brain and make a living.
1: Yeah.
0: Right? Yeah. Like, I want to pay my bills. I do not want to repeat this for the rest of my life.
1: Yeah. You want to break the cycle in a different way.
0: Right. Yeah. I want to be able to go buy groceries whenever I need them.
1: Yeah.
0: You know, like real things. And so I was always sort of like, Mom, wake up. Like, this is never, like, what are you thinking? And I'm not going to be discovered in Timmins, Ontario at the bar. So I would say, I would argue with her. I said, I'm quitting music. That's it. I'm done. And I knew that that would freak her out because she lived for my music. So it was sort of my little, my kind of childhood and teenage, what would you call that?
1: Rebellion?
0: Rebellion. Like, yeah. To say I'm quitting, I don't want to sing anymore.
1: Yeah.
0: But I would never have quit writing. I would have never quit writing. And I would say to her, no, I'm just going to write songs. I'm going to write poetry and I'm going to write novels and I don't want to sing anymore ever. And I think I ended up making it bigger than she had ever dreamt because it's her reading down on me going, okay, this is me saying you're not only going to make it, you're going to make it bigger than I even imagined.
1: What, but after your mom and dad died so tragically, but after that, why didn't you stop performing then? If it was for your mom, why didn't you stop performing then?
0: Very good question. So once my parents died, I was 22 now. I had the kids, three kids still living at home. And I had already left home. I was already in Toronto. I was getting an education. I was singing in the bars still. You know, I had three jobs.
1: You were at the Conception Bay Club.
0: Of course. Yes. But Harry, that was still with my mother though. That's when, that's when we were living in a shelter.
1: Okay.
0: That's a whole other part of my life.
1: Okay.
0: Yeah. We were living in a battered wife's shelter at the time.
1: Right. This is when you lit your mom's cigarette. You said, Mom, we need to go.
0: Exactly.
1: She went in the car. She went back in and wrote the note to your dad, got in the car. I mean, that story is a whole other story. And you went to Toronto.
0: Exactly. Went to Toronto.
1: Okay.
0: So I went back to Toronto after my mother went back to my dad. I went back to Toronto and I worked at McDonald's and I worked in the bars at night and I went to school during the day. So just computer programming. I'm like, you know, I got to have a backup plan here. But then my parents die. Uh-huh. I leave Toronto. I go back to Timmins, pack up the kids, sell the house so I could get a job making a living to take care of everybody. Because the pay was really good at this resort for a singer.
1: What was the resort called?
0: Deerhurst Resort. So now I'm doing that full time. Now I'm doing music again full time because it's the only thing that pays good enough. I can't have three jobs and go to school and keep the kids. So I go back to demoing and I start demoing and I start writing a lot more songs. And that is when I got my break.
1: Yeah. That's when you got your break.
0: I was making the transition and they died and it just slammed me right back into it.
1: What's the one thing when it all took off that you wish your mother had seen?
0: The record deal. That I would make it to that, you know, conference table at that major record label.
1: Not the Diamond Records, not the meeting so-and-so, not the sold out tours, not being just, you know, getting that security, you know?
0: It was just, even my mother's goals were just, we got to get across the border. We need the world to know that you're coming. And I really believed in that too. I'm like, this has to be an international thing or, you know, I'm going to university and becoming a vet.
1: But why is the last line of the song, I don't need your record label?
0: No, I don't say that.
1: What do you say?
0: I say, make it to a big round conference table at a major record label, Little Miss Twain, please sign your name.
1: This was me last night on a Little Miss plane with headphones on, trying to transcribe it.
0: Yep.
1: You were trying to make it to the major record label.
0: I was projecting myself.

0: at one time I believed was the case when I lost my voice to Lyme's disease.
1: Yeah.
0: I said, you know what? Even if you never sing again, the songs you write can still be sung by other singers. And I was excited about that prospect. I don't even know how I was able to be excited about it in the moment, but I'm thinking, okay, if you can't sing anymore, just then that's the end of that. Let's start a new chapter. Now you get to hear your songs sung by all kinds of extraordinary voices that are not limited to Shania Twain's voice. That was a huge possibility. Possibilities flooded my mind, and I got very excited about that. So I learned that about myself in that moment, that I hit a wall, and it's like, you know what? I'm going to punch a hole right through it. And that's what I did. And the songwriting was the fist.
1: I'm such a big fan of yours, and I think you're such a great songwriter. And you made such a beautiful record of songs.
0: Thank you.

Coming up, a Pennsylvania prison tries a Scandinavian approach to corrections, and it's getting good reviews from inmates and guards. 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

This is The World. I'm Marco Werman. The wildfire smoke that choked off Toronto this week did not stay there. Winds blew that smoke south through the Midwest, across New York, and to

It's already won Cape Verde. The world fell in love with the Blue Sharks and their extraordinary goalie, Vozinha, and Cape Verde felt the love as they made their improbable and historic run to the round of 32. With two final matches remaining, it's a good time to check in on this soundtrack for a Friday night in Praia, the capital of those islands off the west coast of

0: I'm Saroja Coelho, and you're listening to CBC Radio 1. 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
1: Look, Christopher Nolan makes movies on a grand scale. There are not a lot of directors.

0: The Commonwealth Games are headed to Glasgow, Scotland. Athletes from 74 nations and territories will compete in sports like athletics, swimming, artistic gymnastics, and wheelchair 3-on-3 basketball. Anything can happen when the level of competition is this high. Don't miss any of the action from July 23rd to August 2nd. 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
1: From CBC News, the World This Hour, I'm Mike Miles. Residents of Fort Simpson in the Northwest Territories will be allowed to go home Saturday starting at 8 in the morning. The evacuation order that forced 1,300 people out is being lifted. Mayor Les Wright says conditions have improved.
2: It's safer. We were waiting for the weather to change, and we have less fire activity. A little bit of smoke, but this isn't necessarily

0: It's Latino USA. I'm Maria Hinojosa. We're sharing our reporting from 5 days in Palestine. We just heard from Bea, a Latina student activist who we're traveling with from Jordan into the West Bank. Let me tell you about some of the others in the group. We already heard from Mace at the top of the show in the Virgin of Guadalupe Church. She's a master's student from the West Bank. She has a 4-year-old son who stayed back home with his father in Palestine. And over the next couple of days in Jordan, they FaceTime constantly.
1: Azul! Say hi, Maria!
2: Hi, Maria!
0: I learned from Mace that while she studies teaching English as a second language, other Palestinians actually criticize her for that. Why learn English, they ask?
3: Because they feel like English is still like a colonial language.
0: What's next, they say to her? You're going to be celebrating Halloween?
3: Yeah, it is important for us to learn English to show the world what we're going through every day.
0: The group also includes a Jewish professor from New York who studies linguistics, a theology professor, professors who teach English, and several students who study it. One student is focused on education equity. Another recently got their master's degree in public policy. And then there was Anthony.

other Palestinian-American from our group, our Spanish-speaking professor, is also told to wait for further questioning. I look around and notice everybody in the waiting area is not white. Some are Middle Eastern, some South Asian, Latinos, but nobody is white. To me, this looks like racial profiling, clear as day. When we asked the Israeli government,

fires will still be banned in areas where the fire weather index is very high or extreme. And when the index reaches high, all burn permits, fireworks, and sky lanterns are also banned. The real estate market in the province shows no signs of cooling off. That's a

Oh, I do love her voice. Basha Bulat there, a new single off a new EP, Bouquet, coming out August 28th. That was called Right Now. Well, all summer, if you happen to be in the Corner Brook

That's Fortunate Ones there with 1,000 Tiny Ways. You can catch them at the Garrick Theatre tonight. In fact, go to garricktheatre.ca to snag your tickets. All right, coming up in the last half hour of Weekend AM, the Saturday edition. The Stephenville Festival kicking off its summer season tonight. We're going to be joined by the artistic director and some of the actors involved with this year's festival. Looking forward to hearing that. We'll hear about the lineup and about some of the shows there as well. Lots of great theater happening, by the way, on the West Coast. Lots of great theater across the entire

0: province, but the Stephenville Festival, top notch for sure. We'll hear more of that coming up in the next half hour. Speaking of great theater, if you're in the St. John's area, there are two shows that are happening in neighborhood parks this weekend as part of the Shakespeare by the Sea Festival. The Two Gentlemen of Verona, scheduled to perform Saturdays and Sundays at 6 p.m. The 17th, which is yesterday and today, at Froude Avenue Park. I say that today because the shows have different locations depending on the weekend you're going to catch them. So Two Gentlemen of Verona in Froude Avenue Park today at 6 p.m. And Binge is scheduled Saturdays from at 11 and 1 p.m. Today it's going to be at the McKay Street Park. But you do want to go to Shakespeare by the Sea Festival to find out what the locations are throughout the summer and look at more information about the shows and how to get tickets and things like that. So just a heads up there. And if you want to build your digital skills, Digital Seniors NL offering a free session today about organizing digital photos. You do have to register by calling 877-527-3646 to reserve your seat. It is 9 o'clock now on the island, 8:30 in most of Labrador. It's time for the news. Here's Andrew Hawthorne.
1: This is CBC News for Newfoundland and Labrador. Good morning. The provincial government is adding more medical flights for coastal Labrador with the goal of making healthcare more accessible and timely. CBC's Max Bacco reports.
2: This continued on for far too long.
3: That's Health Minister Leila Evans speaking at the announcement for additional medical flights to transport people from isolated communities in Labrador to healthcare facilities. Evans says she believes inaccessible healthcare affects Indigenous communities the most.
2: Our elders die too young. Our elders are the keeper of our knowledge, the keeper of our language, the keeper of our culture. And if they are dying too young to be able to pass on that knowledge, it impacts the survival of the Indigenous people.
3: Gerald Azevac is an ordinary member within the Nunatsiavut government. He says this improvement is about more than easing pressure on the healthcare system.
4: Not only does it help reduce delays and cancellations, improve patient flow, and support more timely access to care, it offers North Coast residents the dignity and respect they deserve.
3: Evans says the province is continuing healthcare improvement efforts and making sure the Indigenous people are not left behind. Max Bacco, CBC News, St. John's.
1: The provincial government is adding, or rather, the St. John's Pride Festival is in full swing. And earlier this week, organizers held a new kind of parade. CBC's Abby Cole was there.
5: Parading a term that has historically been used as a slur against lesbians, March organizer Shaylin Smith said this march is an opportunity to reclaim it.
6: Today, in using the term dyke, we are taking our power back, using it to liberate ourselves and gather as a community.
5: Marcher Maddie McNeil says the march is about welcoming everyone.
7: So the dyke march is just a protest, a march, a rally for local queer people to come and gather.
5: In 1969, Pride began as riots in New York City. On Thursday evening in St. John's, marcher Trinity Blacklock says this march brings Pride back to its roots.
8: This allows us to do an event that's a little bit more closer to an original protest, whereas Prides are often more capitalized. So this allows us to be down on the streets ourselves with signs, reminding people that Pride is still a protest.
5: The St. John's Pride Festival will wrap up tomorrow with the annual Pride Parade starting at noon at City Hall. Abby Cole, CBC News, St. John's.
1: One of the most iconic landmarks in the province is marking a milestone anniversary today. It's the 75th anniversary of Signal Hill becoming the first National Historic Site designated in Newfoundland and Labrador. That happened back in 1951. Robin Martin is a visitor experience officer with Parks Canada, and he says they have all sorts of events planned this summer to mark the occasion and help people learn more about the history of the site.
9: And it was not just used for communications and military history, which is Signal Hill is a National Historic Site for and has world significance, but also people would come up to the picnic and people, you know, it was a huge part of social and economic life in Newfoundland going back 200-300 years.
1: Martin says today there's an art exhibit at the Visitors Center starting at 10:30 and running until 5:30. It showcases artwork from

0: Olympic history for Nadia Comăneci.
1: The Montreal Olympic Games started 50 years ago this weekend, and 14-year-old Nadia Comăneci was definitely a highlight. She was the first gymnast to be awarded a perfect 10 in an event. She went on to transform the sport of gymnastics, and she'll be in Montreal to help celebrate the anniversary. Montreal was also transformed

0: Debbie Kennedy is the director of Queen of Chess. It's now available on Netflix. That interview first aired in February.
1: Time, weather, and
2: from the headlines.
0: And here it is. This is Riff from the Headlines, our weekly quiz. Three riffs linked by one story in the news. If you guess the story that links the riffs, you could win a Day 6 tote bag. First, here's a recap. This is last week's clue.

0: You know, we're used to covering bad news stories on this show, but this week we came across some good news. Excellent news, in fact, especially for kids. According to the headlines, what's the good news for kids?
1: Parents have discovered 6-7, so kids are allowed to move on now to the next meme.

We come to the end of another exciting Because News. This week's champion is Ryan North. Oh. Congratulations, Ryan. You have the honor of reading our credits. I am Gavin Crawford. I am off to dig through the bin and hopefully find two mittens that match. We'll see after the weather bomb. Why?

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2: We're going to show you our big new Studebaker.

One of the more serious honorifics is the word doctor. In the marketing world, it's usually reserved for a brand named after a founder. Back in 1945, Klaus Martens was a 25-year-old German army doctor. He was recuperating after breaking his ankle in a skiing accident. The standard-issue boots he was given with their hard leather soles were not only uncomfortable, they hindered his recovery. He wondered why you could enjoy a smooth ride in a car with air-filled tires, but you couldn't enjoy the same principle with boots. So he decided to design a boot with a softer sole. Dr. Martens cut up pieces of an automobile tire and slipped them into his shoes. While it lessened the impact on his ankle, it didn't lessen the pain. He showed his prototype to a friend who was a mechanical engineer, who then suggested using two rubber insoles, one stitched to the leather, the other heat-sealed to the first, creating a soft air pocket. The pair filed a patent and went into business. Using old military supplies and tire rubber, they began producing comfortable, durable boots. 80% of their sales were to German women over 40. They advertised their boots in magazines, and one ad caught the attention of a shoe manufacturer in England. That company acquired the exclusive rights to manufacture the boot. The first thing the English company did was to make a few modifications to the footwear. The boot was made fatter and rounder, the sole was made thicker with a grooved two-toned edge, and a contrasting yellow stitching was introduced. The boots were christened Doc Martens. The target audience? Factory workers and miners. They would have remained utilitarian work boots had it not been for a young musician looking for comfortable clothes to wear on stage. I know you've deceived me, now here's a surprise. One day in 1967, guitarist Pete Townsend walked into a hardware store to buy a pair of work overalls to wear for an upcoming gig. While there, he spotted a pair of Doc Martens. He wore them that night and found that the air cushioned soles let him literally bounce around the stage. On top of that, he liked their aggressive, austere style, which was the opposite of the psychedelic look he was tired of. Thanks to Townsend, Doc Martens caught on as an anti-fashion statement. Next, they were adopted by the skinheads in England who clashed with police, who were also wearing Doc Martens. Then, in 1975, Elton John wore a 54-inch pair of Doc Martens in the movie version of The Who's rock opera, Tommy. Being associated with The Who, The Clash, and The Sex Pistols gave Doc Martens a sartorial

do need to be seen in person, they will be asked to come into the after-hour center to see the GP. So I actually went to one of these after-hour centers in Nijmegen. It's a city about 100 kilometers south of Amsterdam. It was around 7 o'clock when I went to the main area where the patients are come in and are greeted by the practice assistant there. And you'll hear just now from my guide, Dr. Tim Old-Hartman. He's a GP in the area. And

of men. There's a lot happening in the world about toxic masculinity, and this book kind of not necessarily addresses it, but kind of confronts it, explores it. What does it mean to be a man in 2025? What does it mean to be a man in the modern world? We're talking about this character is the unpredictable nature

With your Environment Canada weather update, I'm Andrew Hawthorne. For St. John's and the Avalon today, sunny with a high of 20, 16 along parts of the coast. Tonight, increasing cloudiness before morning with a low of 13. For Gander and the Central Region today, 40% chance of showers late this afternoon and a high of 22. Tonight, partly cloudy and a low of 13, 8 in low-lying areas. For Cornerbrook and the West Coast, clearing in the morning, a high of 18. Tonight, increasing cloudiness with a low of 14. For St. Anthony and the Northern Peninsula, 40% chance of showers, a high of 20. Tonight, becoming partly cloudy and a low of 10. For Labrador, in Happy Valley, Goose Bay and along the coast, 40% chance of showers with a risk of thunderstorms this afternoon and highs of 20. Tonight, cloudy overnight and a low of 11. Finally, for Labrador City in the west, sunny with a high of 19. Tonight, becoming cloudy near midnight and 40% chance of showers before Sunday morning with a low of 8.